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2: Your Faith Music Radio weather forecast for Evansville and the surrounding tri-state area for tonight, mostly cloudy with a low 65. Mostly cloudy on Sunday, slight chance of showers with a high 78. Cloudy Sunday night, chance of showers, low 65. Looking at the Monday, cloudy skies, chance of showers with a high of 80 degrees. Once again, for tonight, mostly cloudy skies, a slight chance of a shower with a low near 65.

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1: Your Faith Music Radio weather forecast for Evansville and the surrounding tri-state area for tonight. Mostly cloudy with a low 65. Mostly cloudy on Sunday. A slight chance of showers with a high 78. Cloudy Sunday night. Chance of showers, low 65. Looking at the Monday, cloudy skies. Chance of showers with a high of 80 degrees. Once again, for tonight, mostly cloudy skies. A slight chance of a shower with a low near 65.

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1: Your Faith Music Radio weather forecast for Evansville and the surrounding tri-state area for tonight. Mostly cloudy with a low 65. Mostly cloudy on Sunday. A slight chance of showers with a high 78. Cloudy Sunday night. Chance of showers, low 65. Looking at the Monday, cloudy skies. Chance of showers with a high of 80 degrees. Once again for tonight, mostly cloudy skies. A slight chance of a shower with a low near 65.

How many times have you ever prayed for something big or small? And how long did you have to wait? Or did the answer come at all? Words are mere expressions of thought, nothing more. Believing, my friend, is what really counts. And faith

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1: 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Mostly cloudy with a low 65. Mostly cloudy on Sunday, a slight chance of showers with a high 78. Cloudy Sunday night, chance of showers, low 65. Looking at the Monday, cloudy skies, chance of showers with a high of 80 degrees. Once again for tonight, mostly cloudy skies, a slight chance of a shower with a low near 65.

My name is Cheryl Schaefer, and my favorite verse is Isaiah 26:3. 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

My name is Cheryl Schaefer, and my favorite verse is Isaiah 26:3. Thou wilt keep him in perfect peace, whose mind is stayed on thee, because he trusteth in thee. 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
1: Your Faith Music Radio weather forecast for Evansville and the surrounding tri-state area. Mostly cloudy today with a slight chance of showers, a high 78. Mostly cloudy tonight, chance of showers, low 65. Cloudy with a chance of showers on Monday with a high of 80. And Monday night, increasing chances of showers, maybe even a thunderstorm with a low 67. And then Tuesday, scattered thunderstorms likely with a high 77. Once again, for today, mostly cloudy skies, chance of showers with a high 78.

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1: Your Faith Music Radio weather forecast for Evansville and the surrounding tri-state area. Mostly cloudy today with a slight chance of showers, a high 78. Mostly cloudy tonight, chance of showers, low 65. Cloudy with a chance of showers on Monday with a high of 80. And Monday night, increasing chances of showers, maybe even a thunderstorm with a low 67. And then Tuesday, scattered thunderstorms likely with a high 77. Once again, for today, mostly cloudy skies, chance of showers with a high 78.

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1: Your Faith Music Radio weather forecast for Evansville and the surrounding tri-state area. Mostly cloudy today with a slight chance of showers, a high 78. Mostly cloudy tonight, chance of showers, low 65. Cloudy with a chance of showers on Monday with a high of 80. And Monday night, increasing chances of showers, maybe even a thunderstorm with a low 67. And then Tuesday, scattered thunderstorms likely with a high 77. Once again, for today, mostly cloudy skies, chance of showers with a high 78.

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God bless.

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1: Your Faith Music Radio weather forecast for Evansville and the surrounding tri-state area. Mostly cloudy today with a slight chance of showers, a high 78. Mostly cloudy tonight, chance of showers, low 65. Cloudy with a chance of showers on Monday with a high of 80. And Monday night, increasing chances of showers, maybe with a thunderstorm with a low 67. And then Tuesday, scattered thunderstorms likely with a high 77. Once again, for today, mostly cloudy skies, chance of showers with a high 78.

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1: Four score and 7 years ago, our fathers brought forth upon this continent a new nation, conceived in liberty and dedicated to the proposition that all men are created equal. 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
1: Your Faith Music Radio weather forecast for Evansville and the surrounding tri-state area. Mostly cloudy today with a slight chance of showers, a high 78. Mostly cloudy tonight, chance of showers, low 65. Cloudy with a chance of showers on Monday with a high of 80. And Monday night, increasing chances of showers, maybe with a thunderstorm with a low 67. And then Tuesday, scattered thunderstorms likely with a high 77. Once again, for today, mostly cloudy skies, chance of showers with a high 78.

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1: Your Faith Music Radio weather forecast for Evansville and the surrounding tri-state area. Mostly cloudy today with a slight chance of showers, a high 78. Mostly cloudy tonight, chance of showers, low 65. Cloudy with a chance of showers on Monday with a high of 80. And Monday night, increasing chances of showers, maybe even a thunderstorm with a low 67. And then Tuesday, scattered thunderstorms likely with a high 77. Once again, for today, mostly cloudy skies, chance of showers with a high 78.

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1: Your Faith Music Radio weather forecast for Evansville and the surrounding tri-state area. Mostly cloudy today with a slight chance of showers, a high 78. Mostly cloudy tonight, chance of showers, low 65. Cloudy with a chance of showers on Monday with a high of 80. And Monday night, increasing chances of showers, maybe with a thunderstorm with a low 67. And then Tuesday, scattered thunderstorms likely with a high 77. Once again, for today, mostly cloudy skies, chance of showers with a high 78.

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1: Your Faith Music Radio weather forecast for Evansville and the surrounding tri-state area. Mostly cloudy today with a slight chance of showers, a high 78. Mostly cloudy tonight, chance of showers, low 65. Cloudy with a chance of showers on Monday with a high of 80. And Monday night, increasing chances of showers, maybe with a thunderstorm with a low 67. And then Tuesday, scattered thunderstorms likely with a high 77. Once again, for today, mostly cloudy skies, chance of showers with a high 78.

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1: Your Faith Music Radio weather forecast for Evansville and the surrounding tri-state area. Mostly cloudy today with a slight chance of showers, a high 78. Mostly cloudy tonight, chance of showers, low 65. Cloudy with a chance of

Showers on Monday with a high of 80, and Monday night, increasing chances of showers, maybe even a thunderstorm with a low 67. And then Tuesday, scattered thunderstorms likely with a high 77. Once again, for today, mostly cloudy skies, chance of showers with a high 78.

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1: Your Faith Music Radio weather forecast for Evansville and the surrounding tri-state area. Mostly cloudy today with a slight chance of showers, a high 78. Mostly cloudy tonight, chance of showers, low 65. Cloudy with a chance of showers on Monday with a high of 80. And Monday night, increasing chances of showers, maybe even a thunderstorm with a low 67. And then Tuesday, scattered thunderstorms likely with a high 77. 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
1: Your Faith Music Radio weather forecast for Evansville and the surrounding tri-state area. Mostly cloudy today with a slight chance of showers, a high 78. Mostly cloudy tonight, chance of showers, low 65. Cloudy with a chance of showers on Monday with a high of 80. And Monday night, increasing chances of showers, maybe with a thunderstorm with a low 67. And then Tuesday, scattered thunderstorms likely with a high 77. Once again, for today, mostly cloudy skies, chance of showers with a high 78.

My name is Cheryl Schaefer, and my favorite verse is Isaiah 26:3. Thou wilt keep him in perfect peace, whose mind is stayed on thee, because he trusteth in thee. And I find that it's easier to stay true to that verse by listening to Faith Music Radio every day.

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1: Your Faith Music Radio weather forecast for Evansville and the surrounding tri-state area. Mostly cloudy today with a slight chance of showers, a high 78. Mostly cloudy tonight, chance of showers, low 65. Cloudy with a chance of showers on Monday with a high of 80. And Monday night, increasing chances of showers, maybe even a thunderstorm with a low 67. And then Tuesday, scattered thunderstorms likely with a high 77. Once again, for today, mostly cloudy skies, chance of showers with a high 78.

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That means every dollar must travel through a heart before it reaches us.

Welcome to Church Alive, part of the broadcast ministry of Faithway Baptist Church, located on Evansville's east side. And now we take you live into the morning service already in progress. Here's Pastor Stephen.

0: front, getting everything handled out there that we've been working toward since Christmas. We have a project that we fundraised for that should help us a little bit with this in the future. So pray that that will happen speedily, and that will be a blessing on days like today. Interesting note about the weather is that it has not been dry, but we are technically in a drought, and it only rains on Sundays in Evansville, Indiana. So those are the things I wanted you to know, and I think we got the update. All right, Joshua chapter 4. Today is Memorial Day. Let's read in Joshua chapter 4 about a memorial in the Bible. The Bible says, "It came to pass when all the people were clean passed over Jordan, that the Lord spake unto Joshua, saying, Take you 12 men out of the people, out of every tribe a man, and command ye them, saying, Take you hence out of the midst of Jordan, out of the place where the priest's feet stood firm, 12 stones, and ye shall carry them over with you, and leave them in the lodging place where you shall lodge this night. Then Joshua called the 12 men whom he had prepared of the children of Israel, out of every tribe a man. And Joshua said unto them, Pass over before the ark of the Lord your God into the midst of Jordan, and take ye up every man of you a stone upon his shoulder, according unto the number of the tribes of the children of Israel, that this may be a sign unto you, that when your children ask their fathers in time to come, saying, What mean ye by these stones? Then ye shall answer them, that the waters of Jordan were cut off before the ark of the covenant of the Lord when it passed over Jordan. The waters of the Jordan were cut off. And these stones shall be for a memorial unto the children of Israel forever. And the children of Israel did so as Joshua commanded, and took up 12 stones out of the midst of Jordan, as the Lord spake unto Joshua, according to the number of the tribes of the children of Israel, and carried them over with them unto the place where they lodged, and laid them down there. And Joshua set up 12 stones in the midst of Jordan, in the place where the feet of the priest which bare the ark of the covenant stood, and they are there unto this day. For the priests which bare the ark stood in the midst of the Jordan until everything was finished that the Lord commanded Joshua to speak unto the people according to all that Moses commanded Joshua. And the people hasted and passed over. And it came to pass when all the people were clean passed over that the ark of the Lord passed over, and the priests in the presence of the people, and the children of Reuben and the children of Gad and half tribe of Manasseh passed over armed before the children of Israel as Moses spake unto them." Just a little side note about verse 12. Reuben, Gad, and Manasseh, those were three tribes that would not be living on the other side Jordan. Moses told them they could stay on the wilderness side so long as when battle broke out, they came over to help. And so this is why this is included in verse 12. Verse 13, the Bible says they had about 40,000 men prepared for war, which passed over before the Lord unto battle to the plains of Jericho. On that day, the Lord magnified Joshua in the sight of all Israel, and they feared him as they feared Moses all the days of his life. And the Lord spake unto Joshua, saying, Command the priests that bear the ark of the testimony that they come up out of Jordan. And Joshua therefore commanded the priests, saying, Come ye up out of Jordan. And it came to pass when the priests that bear the ark of the covenant of the Lord were come up out of the midst of the Jordan, and the soles of the priests' feet were lifted up into dry land, that the waters of Jordan returned into their place and flowed over all his banks as they did before. And the people came out of Jordan on the 10th day of the first month and encamped in Gilgal in the east border of Jericho. And those 12 stones which they took out of Jordan did Joshua pitch in Gilgal. And he spake unto the children of Israel, saying, When your children shall ask their fathers in time to come, saying, What mean these stones? Then ye shall let your children know, saying, Israel came over this Jordan on dry land. For the Lord your God dried up the waters of Jordan from before you until you were passed over, as the Lord your God did to the Red Sea, which he dried up from before us until that we were gone forever. Notice verse 24, that all the people of the earth might know the hand of the Lord, that it is mighty, that you might fear the Lord your God forever. Before we pray today, I do want to say that we need to be in prayer for Luke. Luke Stroud is in the hospital this morning and has been battling a severe illness this past week. And he's one of the young men that was with us last week for law enforcement Sunday in his uniform as a confinement officer. And of course, Jackie's son. And we just need to pray for him. So I'm going to ask that while we pray for God's blessing on the message, that you would join me in prayer for Luke today. Father, we pray that you'd please bless Luke with healing this morning. And Lord, we pray that you give doctors and medical professionals wisdom to help him. But Lord, we know that healing is from the Lord, and we pray that that would be granted to him. Lord, we pray for this time of the sermon and of the Word of God being brought to our minds, applied to our lives, and Lord, we pray that in the process it would also leave a mark in our hearts. Lord, I pray that what happens over these next few moments would be glorifying to you. And Lord, we pray that it would be impactful, not because we want people to leave here saying, what a great church or what great people, but Lord, we want people to leave saying, the Word of God is powerful and the hand of God is mighty. Lord, I think about that truth that we just read, that this memorial was to remind the generations to come and the nations that would see it of the mighty hand of God. And Lord, I pray that today the effect that your word would have on us would be the same. Lord, that we would leave understanding your might and your power, having got a glimpse of it through your word. Lord, I pray for each person this morning. We want to say once again, Lord, that if there's anyone here today without Christ, without a relationship with you, if there are those today who are lost, I pray that you would convict them of their need for salvation, and Lord, that they would be drawn to the Savior where they can find salvation and eternal life and life abundant. We pray these things in Jesus' name, amen. You may be seated this morning. Over the past several Sundays here at Faithway Baptist Church, we've had what we have called Appreciation Sundays, and I want to just, before I begin this morning, commend our church for how you have handled our guests and our friends who have come to be a part of our services over the last few weeks. We began with Teacher Appreciation Day, and we have several folks in our church who are either educators or former educators and guests who attended with us, and we were able to honor them. And of course, Mother's Day is always a day of honoring mothers and remembering mothers. And then last week, Police Appreciation Day, we had some of our leadership from the local law enforcement agencies here with us, several guests who are in law enforcement, who are part of our services. And the Bible simply says to give honor to whom honor is due. I do want to say about last week's service that I am still getting compliments on your behalf for how well you received our guests. And so thank you for doing that. Thank you for being so kind, not only for our guests who are here in the capacity that we're representative of those that we were honoring, but also guests who just joined us to be a part of our service, of which we have several today, and we are very honored that you're here this morning. There's several reasons why we should learn to appreciate. I think one of the reasons is that it glorifies God in the sense that God calls us to obedience, to appreciate those to whom honor is due. Give honor to whom honor is due, Romans 13 says. The other thing that it does is it teaches us. I hope that over these past few weeks, we have been caused to be more mindful. And if anything, I've hoped for this series of events and series of Sundays that we've had where the emphasis has been appreciation. It's my hope that it will teach us what kind of church we want to be. Let me just say this. We want to be a church that notices people to the glory of God. We want to be a church that is mindful of the needs of people, both within our body and within our community and outside of our fellowship here in our local church. We want to be a church that expresses gratitude, a church that honors service, and a church that seeks to love people. And the Bible tells us that we do so with our actions. That's our theme this year. Love in action. And you've demonstrated that so well. And let me also just add one more thing, if you would allow me to do this today. I also understand that there are many other groups of people that could have been honored in the process of honoring all of the groups that we did honor. And one thing that I've learned in my time in just serving the Lord in church ministry is this. There are times when you want to do everything, but time and resources keep you from reaching every objective and every goal. And one principle that I have tried to live by, and I hope that as a church we can also live by, is that when we don't have the resources or the time to do for everyone what we want to do for them, learn to do for one what you wish you could do for all. It'll help you in how you work with people and how you minister to people and how you love people. But today is a little bit different because this weekend is Memorial Day weekend, tomorrow being Memorial Day. I want to say that I think it's entirely appropriate as God's people to have this measure of patriotism even that acknowledges that people had to die so that we could be free. I would think that Christians of all people would appreciate that, considering that someone did have to die so that we could have ultimate freedom. We see that pictured in our country and in our nation. And if I were to say, if I were to ask for a raise of hands and say, how many of us here know that America has issues, every hand would go up. But if I asked for a raise of hands and said, how many of you understand that in spite of our issues and in spite of our struggles, in spite of the sin that plagues our nation, we are still blessed to be a part of this nation, I think that we would all agree we are indeed blessed to be in America. We're grateful for that. We're thankful for that today in a very appropriate manner, in a very spiritually appropriate way. But I do want to say this, that on Teacher Appreciation Day, we had teachers here. On Mother's Day, we had mothers here. On Police Appreciation, we had police here. But on Memorial Day, we're honoring who is not here. We're remembering the sacrifice. We're remembering what God has given us in our nation. Now, here's what I want us to connect this morning, if we could, just for the next few moments that we have together. The idea of memorials is a very biblical idea. Matter of fact, the Bible tells us that this memorial is one of the most maybe noteworthy because it was one of the first memorials that God encouraged Israel to observe. If you were to go back, you would find some, I think you would remember in the Bible, where Jacob raised up a column of stones, an altar, a memorial to God at Bethel. He recognized when God spoke to him from heaven. I think we could also remember that there were other times, such as when Samuel set up a stone in Mizpah, and the Bible says that he called it Ebenezer, and he said, "Hitherto hath the Lord helped us." Of course, at the end of Joshua's life, there would be another memorial raised that would help them to remember Israel's covenant before the Lord. Today's memorial is significant because it is indicative of a transition. There are two things that are happening in this text. Number one, there's a transitioning taking place between Moses and Joshua. Now, obviously, at this point, Moses has gone. Moses has died. God has taken Moses. And Joshua is now in his place as a leader, but much like it often works in even today's world, where someone comes in behind a very noteworthy leader or a noteworthy individual, it's often hard to fill those shoes. Here's what the Bible says happened in Joshua chapter 4. The Lord magnified Joshua, and they revered Joshua to the same degree that they revered Moses. Now, here's a couple things that I'm encouraged by today when I read that in verse 14 of our text. Number one, I'm encouraged about the fact that God always uses means to accomplish his work. You say, well, what are the means that God will use in order to accomplish his work for his glory in the world today? And the answer is, we are his means. We belong to him. God wants to use people. That's why he could use Moses, although Moses was not perfect. That's why God used David, although David was not perfect. That's why God would use so many people throughout the scripture in spite of their many flaws. And God looks, or we look at them rather, and we note that God used them for his glory in the time in which they lived. Now, let me just say this. I don't think that that has changed. I think God still wants to use his people for his glory. Amen. I think God still wants to use church people, and God still wants to use believers, and God still wants to use young people, and God still wants to use seasoned people. You notice how I didn't say old there. I said seasoned people. God has a plan for everyone, and he established it in the New Testament under something called the church. And it's amazing in the New Testament because the Bible says there's roles for younger, there's roles for older, and there's all kinds of different things that everyone can do. God has a plan, and that plan includes using you for his glory. And you may be thinking, God can't use me because you don't know what I've done, preacher, or you don't know what I've been through. But let me just say this today. God can, he will, and he wants to use you today. It's an amazing thought that God would want to use us. Now, there's another thought in this reality of this transition between Joshua and Moses is that while God does want to use us, none of us are irreplaceable. Moses was a strong leader. Moses was kind of the deliverer out of Egypt. I mean, he was the one that they looked to, and though they gave him all kinds of trouble, they still viewed Moses after he was dead. They held him in high regard. It must have been difficult for Joshua to try to fill those shoes, and yet the Bible says the Lord magnified Joshua. There will come a time when we pass off of the scene. Who will be left after us that we have helped to raise up and disciple and lead to a place of preparation and being ready for what God has for them. It was a transition between Moses and Joshua. It was also a transition from wilderness wandering to promised land living. This was this miracle of God parting the River Jordan. This was a very significant miracle because it was really the final miracle of the Exodus. Back in Moses' day, Moses led God's people out of Israel. And what happened? He brought them to the Red Sea. And when they came to the Red Sea, they had Pharaoh's forces behind them and the Red Sea in front of them. And a lot of people have tried to really make light of this whole Red Sea miracle, saying it wasn't actually a miracle. Moses actually led them across the most shallow area in the Red Sea, and they probably just passed through an ankle-deep water, which is even more miraculous considering God would have had to have drowned all of Pharaoh's army in ankle-deep water. Because the Bible says God parted the waters and it was a wall on either side. They passed through. Pharaoh's army tried to follow. They turned around and Moses waved his rod across the waters and the waters went back to their place, the Bible tells us, and Pharaoh's army was destroyed. Now you come to the Jordan River. And at the Jordan River, God is doing a similar miracle, which signifies a transition out of the wilderness and into Canaan land living, which is to us today, as the book of Hebrews explains, it's a picture of living victoriously in the Christian life. You know, it's possible to be a believer, but live in the wilderness. God doesn't want us in the wilderness. God wants us in his promises. The Bible tells us that God was going to lead them into those promises by his hand. Again, these memorials, all of these memorials, whether it's this one or any of the others that are mentioned in the scripture, they were all established by God. God led his people to raise up these memorials. Why would God do this? And the answer is simple, because in our lives, one of the biggest needs that we have spiritually speaking is we need tangible reminders of God's power and of God's might. Otherwise, we forget. We forget. I met one of our guests this morning and he said, my name's Steve. And I said, well, my name's Steve. And he said, I'll remember your name. And I said, I hope I remember your name, man. Because the reality of it is sometimes I forget. Sometimes I forget things that I shouldn't forget. Sometimes I forget things that are very, very obvious to other people because it's in our nature as humans to forget these things. And so God told his people back in Joshua chapter 4, that I want you to have this memorial, and it involved 12 stones, one stone for each tribe. We know that they were significant because they had to be carried on their shoulder, but they had to be carried also by one man. And so sizable stones that were set up in such a way as to draw attention so that when people would stop and ask, what are these all about, there would be a story to tell. Why would God ask his people to raise up a memorial in that day? And why is God asking us as his people today to do something similar? I think the text reveals to us three different reasons why all of us should have a memorial of some sort or memorials in our lives, things that we can look back to, but especially in the context of the people of Israel. We see that, first of all, it was a personal memorial. The Bible tells us in verse number 6, before the children were asking and before all of the nations would know, the Bible says that this may be a sign unto you. The very people who passed through the waters of the Jordan River, could you imagine as they're passing through those waters and Joshua commands, he says, I want 12 of you to stop once you go past where the priests were. Where were the priests? The priests had the Ark of God on their shoulders. It had to be carried a certain way. It could not be touched. It had to be carried by rods that were passed through couplets that were there on the Ark. And as they held it there, the Bible says, when you pass the area of the priest, I want you to pick up these stones. And so the visual here today is that in the middle of the river, where it once was filled with water, now it is dry ground. The presence of God was there. Can I just pause for a moment and say that in the middle of the darkest hour of your life, don't forget the presence of God is there. Don't forget that God is working. Nevertheless, they passed on by them. They picked up those stones and they went to the shore and they raised up the memorial and the purpose was for them that this should be a sign unto you. Something significant about the Jordan River at this time and obviously here in this area, we're familiar with the Ohio River. We're very close to the Ohio River right now, where we are here on this side of town. And of course, the levee protects us when the river comes up. But if you've ever seen the Ohio River when it comes up, you'll know that normally it is a certain size, but when it floods, it eats everything in its path. That was the Jordan River. The Jordan River had flooded out of its banks at this time. It was at the time where it was the dirtiest. It was at the time where it was the most swollen. It was at the time where it was the most dangerous. And that's the moment in which God said, you're going to go right through those waters and I will be with you. And the people went through those waters miraculously. And while they were there, they stopped to pick up those stones so that they could remember. Faith is always strengthened by remembering. David, the giant killer, he knew this. Because when David went out to fight Goliath, he didn't suddenly conjure up some new courage that he had never yet experienced. He didn't try to invent some new kind of inspiration so he could fight this giant. No, David, the Bible says, looked back and he said, the same God that delivered me out of the paw of the lion and delivered me out of the paw of the bear will deliver me from this giant also. David was able to go forward into battle because he had strength behind him. He had a memorial behind him that he would not forget. And that is exactly what a memorial does. A memorial says, this is where God did something for me. This is what God did for me, and I will be forever grateful. Let me just say this in the morning. One of the greatest weaknesses of the human heart is forgetfulness, because this morning, I think I can take it a little further than that. It's not just forgetfulness, it's selective forgetfulness. Because everyone here knows that we are more likely to remember injuries than we are blessings. We are more likely to remember what went wrong than we are what God made right. When you go through a battle in your life, do you think back to the good things of God, or do you hold on to the disappointments more so than the goodness of God? And if you do today, let me encourage you to make note of the things that God has already done for you. You say, what is the church? The church is a saved body of believers today. So if you are saved and you are part of the church of God, then you already have something to hang on to. Because God saved you from ultimate destruction. God saved you from the sin that separated you from him. You say, well, you don't know me. I had a hand in that. No, you didn't have a hand in it. The only thing that we had a part in was in the sin that God hates. And yet the love of God was so much greater than my sin that he sent Jesus from heaven to earth so that he would pay the price for my sin. And because we are in Christ, because we have been saved, oh, by the way, the word saved indicates that there was a time that you needed to be saved. I think we need to consider that when we say, well, when were you saved? I've always been saved. No, if you're saved, there was a time when you weren't. There was a time when you needed salvation. Jesus told Nicodemus, he said, ye must be born again. Why? So that you'd be saved from your sin. We need to have memorials in our life as Christians. We need to have places where we can look back and say, God answered my prayer. God provided that need. Recently, my wife and I were working through something, just a little challenge, not between us, by the way. We're good, okay. But together, and as this challenge came into our lives, it was just a little bit disconcerting. And just like that, and in a moment, the problem was gone. It was really quite amazing. And you know me, Mr. Spiritual, Mr. Faith-filled, I started explaining it. I started saying, well, you know, and I started downplaying it. My wife has very long fingers. And she went, and I went, whoa, hello, you know, easy now. You're thinking, Cheryl would never do that to you. Yes, she would, okay? Those of you who know my wife, oh, she's such a sweet thing. Okay, hold on. She looked at me and she said, hey. I went. And she said, don't try to take my answer to prayer away. Don't try to take my answer to prayer away. I see all the ladies that are like, man, your wife is my hero. Yeah. You know, the reality is sometimes we spend more time trying to explain God than we do just being grateful for him. And we need memorials. Samuel raised up a memorial, the prophet Samuel. And the Bible tells us he took a stone and he called the name of it Ebenezer. Now, the name Ebenezer did not begin with the Christmas story. The name Ebenezer in the Bible means something. It means a stone of help. We sing an old song here at Faithway, an old hymn called Come Thou Fount of Every Blessing. Tune my heart to sing thy praise. Streams of mercy. I love that song. The second stanza, the author wrote these words. He said, here I raise my Ebenezer, my memorial, my stone of help. Hither by thy help I come, and I hope by thy good pleasure to safely arrive at home. Jesus sought me when a stranger, wandering from the fold of God, he to rescue me from danger interposed his precious blood. We all have something that we can be grateful for. We all have something that we can hang our hat on. We all have something that we can look back and say, God did this, because each of us should have personal memorials in our lives, because the greatest encouragement today is often simply remembering what God has already done. This Memorial Day, our nation remembers sacrifice, but spiritually speaking, every believer ought to have some memorials in their life, some places where they can say, I know that God was there. There is not only a personal memorial here. Secondly, there is a parenting memorial here. In verse number 6, the rest of the verse after the Bible says that this may be a sign to you, the Bible then says that when your children ask their fathers. Now, I just want to point out, it doesn't say if their children ask their fathers. It says, when the children ask their fathers. This is repeated, by the way. And I'm going to mention this idea of repetition in the Bible here in just a moment. So hang on to this thought for me. It's repeated again in verse 21. When your children shall ask their fathers in time to come, saying, what mean these stones? Then you shall let your children know. The Bible says they would say to them, Israel came over this Jordan on dry land. Let me just notice a couple things about this. First of all, there's something important about this to the next generation. Hear me now. And it's kind of hidden, if you will, but it's obvious at the same time. So I'm going to simplify it the best that I can. So the way that we see this story is that there was a place in Gilgal where at one point there was no memorial, and then suddenly there was. The stones weren't there, and then they were there. So the point of it is that a memorial is out of the ordinary. To the parents in the room, and by the way, the grandparents and others who have influence in the lives of their children, just understand this today. A memorial, by its very nature, is designed to interrupt our train of thought, to arrest our attention, and to provoke questions. Hear me now. God did not tell Israel, build this memorial, put it over to the side where no one can see it. God said, put it right out in the open where everyone can see it. And what's going to happen is the children are going to come by and say, what's that? Faith is very rarely effectively communicated unless it interrupts the ordinary rhythm of your life. Think about it. When you were a kid, I'm talking to all the seasoned people again. When you were a kid, the things that now stand out to you were not the ordinary things. You may think back and say, boy, I'm glad I had consistency, but you don't think back and go, wow, it was awesome that we went to bed at 8 o'clock every night. Wow, it was awesome that we just did this really boring thing that we did all the time. Don't you remember that? No, you say, do you remember that one trip we took in, and you might even know the year. You might know exactly how old you were. Do you remember when this happened? Why do you remember it? Because it is out of the ordinary. And spiritually, the same principle applies. Children are not going to grow up and remember casual worship. They're not going to grow up and remember vague religious habits. But they will remember dad stopping to pray in his time of need. They will remember mom weeping over her answer to prayer. They will remember a family gathered together in an hour of need seeking God, or a testimony around a dinner table, or a deliberate moment where we stop and say, God did this for us. Faith made visible. That's what a memorial is. It's an intentional interruption in the landscape that invites questions and creates opportunities for discipleship. Now, here's what I wanted to get to about this idea of repetition. Look at verse number 7, please. Then ye shall answer them that the waters of Jordan were cut off before the ark of the covenant of the Lord. When it passed over Jordan, the waters of Jordan were cut off. Why is it repeated? Well, the best that I can come up with on this, just through understanding a little bit of what the culture was in the days that the Bible was being written, is that in the Hebrew had no superlatives. In other words, we say good, better, best. We have a different word for the crescendo. But if someone in Hebrew was speaking and they wanted something to be extremely understood, or they were very excited in their speech, or if they were really diligently trying to exhort, they would repeat it twice, if not three times. The Bible says the angels in heaven say, holy, holy, holy. Jesus, when he would speak to his disciples, he would say, verily, verily, or truly, truly. It was almost like he was kind of going, hey, listen to this. This is true. This is real. And I noticed the scene, because the Bible says that the children were going to ask Dad, Dad, why are those stones there? It doesn't look like anything else. By the way, your Christianity shouldn't look like everything else. Your Christianity should not look like everything else. Dad, why are these stones there? Dad, what's up with that? I don't think that's how they talked back then, but just bear with me. And the idea here, because of the repetition, it indicates that there was an eagerness on the part of the father to tell the story. And what would happen was, as soon as they asked, so when I envisioned this, I put myself in the story and I get really excited. We walk by with one of our sons. I'm not going to do it to you, Eli. You know what? I just lied in church. Get up here, buddy. Come on. Thank you. Come on, Eli. I'm not going to make you say anything, but stand right here. Okay, face this way. Good. All right. So there's the memorial. The pulpit's the memorial, and we're walking by. And you know what I'm doing while we're walking by? Keep walking. I'm looking. Now he thinks I'm weirder than he already thinks that I am, okay? He's going to be out in ninth grade this year. We're walking by this. He's not paying any attention to it. Do you know what Dad's doing? He's going, Is he going to ask me? And then finally one day he asks, and he says, Dad, what's that? Go ahead.
1: Dad, what's that?
0: I'm glad you asked. You're not going to believe this, son, but before you ever came around, your mom and I, we were in that group of young people, and all of a sudden, we found out we had to go across the river. Problem was, the river was flooded, and we didn't know what we were going to do, but it was awesome because God was with us. And all of a sudden, the waters parted. And we went right through it on dry ground. Look, that's the Jordan River. Could you imagine that? This is going to be memeified on YouTube forever. So I'm shooting for it. Can you imagine that? Go sit down. And the dad was just, there we go. Good job. A couple weeks from now, you're going to be like, where is your son Eli? Well, you don't know. He didn't want to be used as a sermon illustration ever again. But the idea is that we're ready. I'll say mom and dad, but really it's dad, but mom and dad. Are you ready to rehearse the goodness of God to your children? You ready to talk about it? Are you as excited about the goodness of God as you are that basketball game or that baseball game? Are you as excited about what God did for you in your life as you are the thing?

is that many children know church activity, but they do not even know their own parents' testimony. They know the Bible stories, but they don't know your story. They know what happened to Daniel in the lion's den, but do they know what happened to Dad when the bills were due and God provided miraculously? They know about David and Goliath, but do they know about the time that God answered a prayer for Mom? They know about Ruth and Esther, but do they know about the time that God carried you through a dark season in your life? Faith is not automatically inherited. God has no grandchildren. And listen, we can and we should have our children in church. We can and we should have our children in all of the different things that the church can provide. But the most important ministry is not what the church does for your children. It's what you are called to do in your own home. Where's your memorial? Memorials help children connect visible reminders with invisible truth. If we do not intentionally teach our children, the culture will be happy to. The world will be glad to do it. And finally, I want us to look at the last verse of the text. There is a public memorial. First, this memorial is very personal. It's for you. Secondly, this is for your children. It's a parenting opportunity. Every time we walk by it, we're going to be noticing and watching. When is he going to notice? When is he going to understand? When is he going to ask the question so that I can finally tell him about what God did? But it goes beyond you and it goes beyond your family. The Bible tells us in verse 24 that all the people of the earth might know the hand. What about the hand of the Lord? That it is mighty. That ye might fear the Lord your God forever. It's a public testimony. Do not undervalue the power of an answer to prayer. Do not undervalue the power of God's working in your life and what it means to your children, but also to the world that's watching. God's purpose was that everyone would know. These stones were not just for the people who crossed the river, not just for the children who asked the question. They were for the watching world. And God is telling us today, I want what I have done in you to go beyond you for my glory, for the glory of God. Verse 24, that all the people of the earth might know. That sounds evangelistic. That sounds like a missions statement. That God in his hand is mighty. Because when the world sees a Christian actually living within the power of their very real God who dwells within them, that's when they say, there must be something real. There must be something real. Jesus said, let your light so shine before men that they may see your good works and glorify your Father which is in heaven. Some of the memorials in your life are not just for you. They're for others. There was a personal memorial. What is God doing in your life personally right now? There was a parenting emphasis. What are you passing on to the next generation? What about the goodness of God? What has God done in your life that you have not shared with your children, with your friends, with your family, with your close family? And that public memorial is a testimony to everyone that, like the Apostle Paul said, hey, we may be persecuted, but we are not cast down. We are not destroyed. We are not cast away. God is doing a great work in me. What are we remembering today? As Americans, this weekend, we remember those who gave their lives so that others could live in freedom. We honor that today, and I hope you'll honor it tomorrow. But spiritually speaking, we have to go deeper than just an observation nationally. Where are your memorials, Christian? What in your life reminds you about the faithfulness of God? Can you point to the moment where God saved you? Let me ask you that question directly. Are you saved? Do you know Jesus as your Lord and Savior? Sometimes we talk to people about that and they say, I don't know. I don't think anyone can know. But the Bible says in 1 John chapter 5 that you may know that you have eternal life and that this life is in his Son. That's Jesus. You can know Jesus. Is there a memorial in your life of salvation? Is there a memorial in your life of God working in you, redeeming you, sanctifying you, rescuing you, delivering you, providing for you? Do you have those moments
those very

0: very real occurrences in your life where when nothing else would happen, nothing else would work, God broke through? And are we sharing that with our families, with the world? What in your life reminds you about the faithfulness of God? It is, humanly speaking, very natural to forget. But God says, remember. Would you bow with me for prayer? And as we bow, heads are bowed and eyes are closed. The Lord's speaking to your heart.
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2: Hello, friend. 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Jesus said in John chapter 3, you must be born again, and that's where it all starts. 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Hey, give God the glory with your life today, friend. 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
1: Did you know that the Reverend Massey wrote that he never knew so constant an attendant to our church services as George Washington? But of course, I didn't need him to tell me that. Colonel Washington and Martha sat beside me quite regularly on Sundays. We were neighbors, you see, and I, being a seamstress, had the privilege of sewing and mending George's clothing through the years, adding a ruffle to his shirt on occasions, or perhaps creating a sturdy cuff. That's why it wasn't a shock when one evening in May of 1776, three members of a secret committee came to my door: George Washington, Robert Morris, and the Colonel George Ross, my first husband's uncle. I was a little curious at first as to the purpose of their visit, but when Colonel Washington, who of course later became Commander-in-Chief, pulled the rough sketch of a flag from his pocket, it was all made clear. I was so honored when these heroic men asked me, on behalf of the Continental Congress, to sew together the very first stars and stripes into a flag. A flag that would become one of our nation's most cherished emblems. I sewed many a flag in those painful years of our country's birth, and the significance of each one was deeply engraved upon my heart with every stitch. For I, myself, lost two husbands to the War of Independence. Some families lost more.

flying honor. And this flag of the United States of America will publish to all nations that as long as the red, white, and blue soars above this great land, there will be justice and freedom. Forever may she

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1: Your Faith Music Radio weather forecast for Evansville and the surrounding tri-state area. Mostly cloudy today with a slight chance of showers, a high 78. Mostly cloudy tonight, chance of showers, low 65. Cloudy with a chance of showers on Monday with a high of 80. And Monday night, increasing chances of showers, maybe even a thunderstorm with a low 67. And then Tuesday, scattered thunderstorms likely with a high 77. Once again, for today, mostly cloudy skies, chance of showers with a high 78.

If my people, which are called by my name, shall humble themselves and pray and seek my face and turn from their wicked ways, then will I hear from heaven and will forgive their sin and heal their land. Father, would you revive thy work in the midst of the years? Would you work in our hearts, our lives, and in our homes? In Jesus' name, amen.

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My name is Ken Schaefer from Larimore, North Dakota, and I've been honored to record a couple times here at Faith Music Missions. 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
1: Your Faith Music Radio weather forecast for Evansville and the surrounding tri-state area. Mostly cloudy today with a slight chance of showers, a high 78. Mostly cloudy tonight, chance of showers, low 65. Cloudy with a chance of showers on Monday with a high of 80. And Monday night, increasing chances of showers, maybe even a thunderstorm with a low 67. And then Tuesday, scattered thunderstorms likely with a high 77. Once again, for today, mostly cloudy skies, chance of showers with a high 78.

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1: How do you do? On Memorial Day, we remember our roots and the ancestors who came before us. Some people remember through old photographs and heirlooms. The family in our story did something a little different. They planted living landmarks. Come with us and you'll meet a man whose roots are as deep as an oak tree's, because his heart, his mind, his very life were unshackled. This is Unshackled, dramatizing true life stories produced in Chicago by Pacific Garden Mission. They can find a park bench if it's warm, or curl up in a public place if it's not. But it's still true that a homeless man has no stability or security. In Chicago, however, there's Pacific Garden Mission, the oldest continuously operating rescue mission in the country. Thanks to caring friends who send financial and material gifts, the Old Lighthouse shelters hundreds of men, women, and children each day, providing food, fresh clothing, and a safe place to sleep. Even some medical and dental treatment are given in the mission clinic. But the mission goal is greater than keeping them alive one more day. They want to keep them alive for eternity. So pastors and counselors tell them about the way, the truth, and the life that leads out of darkness into light. That same message of hope goes out to the world in 15 languages through this program. Now for broadcast around the earth, here is episode number 3932 in the series Unshackled, the program that makes you face yourself and think. Memorial Day is a uniquely American holiday, but every culture and time has its own occasions for remembering. The idea is as widespread as humankind. For this season of Memorial Day, we present an original holiday special called The Landmark, right now on Unshackled.
2: Beautiful day, huh, Roger? What did we do to deserve such nice weather?
3: Nice weather in spring? Imagine that.
2: I'm just glad the sun is coming out, finally.
3: Hey, I helped an old lady cross the street yesterday, so now it's sunny out.
2: Huh?
3: And I spent all winter kicking cats, that's why it snowed so much. Right, Sandy?
2: Okay, enough.
3: Do you really think the weather has anything to do with our behavior? You can act like an angel or a monster, and the earth revolves around the sun all the same.
2: I was just making small talk. Why does everything you say have to be some pompous display of intellect?
1: What do you think about Roger? He seems insufferable to me. But imagine how his wife Sandy feels. She has to live with him. It makes me wonder what brought them together in the first place. Well, they do have a few common interests, including the one that brought them out on this Memorial Day weekend trip.
2: I can't believe all the interesting stuff we dug up about your family in the county records.
3: The best day we've had so far in my search for roots.
2: If we don't do a better job researching my side of the family, your family tree is going to flourish while mine is still a bare sapling.
3: My ancestors sure made a mark in the world.

0: Donald.
1: Yes, especially your great uncle who was shot while resisting arrest.
0: Uncle Courtney was not one of my ancestors.
1: No, but he's part of your family tree, and the apple doesn't fall far, as they say.
0: You and your platitudes. Just wait until we uncover the skeletons in your family's closet.
1: Well, that's what this trip is about.
0: Right. Now help me out. I see a fork in the road up ahead. Which way do we go to get to the little graveyard where your relatives are buried?
1: I think right, but we might run into a Memorial Day parade.
0: Ugh, I hate those things. Overblown nationalism and bowing to a god who let innocent young men die in wars so rich old elites could stay comfortable in their ivory towers. Pretty morbid holiday, if you ask me.
1: Your Uncle Marty did a brave thing. You should be proud of him.
0: Like he had a choice. I don't want to be proud of a ghost I've never met. I would rather he be alive, making memories with me.
1: Of course.
0: It's the future that matters. What good comes from dwelling on the past? None at all.
1: Sorry, I hit a sore spot. How much further to the cemetery?
0: About 5 miles, I think.
1: Why'd you stop?
0: I'm lost. These country roads all look the same.
1: Let's look at the map.
0: We're in the boondocks, Sandy. I'm surprised if this town's even on the map.
1: We can go to a store and ask for directions.
0: What in the world?
1: Huh?
0: Look at all these oak trees along the road.
1: That one's huge.
0: Beautiful, right? That's a white oak.
1: How can you tell?
0: The edges of the leaves are rounded instead of sharp, and the bark is grayish. It's called a white oak because the wood inside is white.
1: How did you learn so much about trees, Roger?
0: The same way I learned about the weather.
1: Don't start.
0: I have to admit, it's nice seeing the leaves fill in after staring at bare branches all winter.
1: Say, this is interesting. All the trees are standing in a line and each is a bit shorter than the one before. I guess they were all planted at different times?
0: Right. They must have been planted years or even decades apart. And the white oak looks to be over 100 years old? But we'd have to chop it down and count the rings to know for sure.
1: No, don't do that.
0: Is that a small cemetery next to it?
1: Could be. Hey, I see some people down there. Maybe they can help us.
0: What are they doing on the ground?
1: It's hard to tell from here.
0: Oh, they're planting another tree.
2: Is this hole deep enough, Grandpa?
3: I think so, David. The roots of that sapling should have enough space to spread out.
2: What's the next step?
3: Take the topsoil that you dug out and crumble it so that it's looser. I'll hold the tree while you fill in the hole around the roots. Nice work. A $5 tree in a $20 hole.
2: But we got the tree for free out of the woods, and I dug the hole.
3: It's just a saying. It means the better you prepare the ground, the better the tree will take hold. This tree is just a sapling now, but thanks to your work, it has the foundation to grow into a mighty oak.
2: Ah, oh, that makes sense.
3: Now, let me tell you about the significance of this ceremony. You're the 6th generation of the Corliss family to plant an oak tree here. Do you know why?
2: I'm not sure, Grandpa.
3: The Bible says, "Thou shalt not remove thy neighbor's landmark, which they of old time have set in thine inheritance."
2: That's a lot of big words.
3: It means that these trees and the roots they put down represent our ancestors. Remember what we rehearsed?
2: Yep. I, David Corliss, being in my 13th year, do plant this tree in keeping with a family tradition
3: As the tree is nourished through its roots.
2: Right. As the tree is nourished through its roots, may I be strengthened through my own roots. The land of my fathers, the faith of my fathers, the God of my fathers. In Jesus' name, amen.
3: Amen.
4: Excuse me, sir. Mind if we park here?
3: There's a gate just a few blocks up. You can drive through that.
4: Sure thing.
3: David, you better go into the house and get your lunch. I'll wait and see what these folks want.
0: I'm glad I found you. This place is a ghost town.
3: What can I do for you?
0: We're looking for the Butternut Ridge Cemetery. My wife wants to visit some of her ancestors' graves for Memorial Day.
1: That's not it, is it?
3: No, that's our family cemetery. We're having a little ceremony there today.
1: Oh, I see.
3: You must have made a wrong turn at the fork. Go back and turn left this time. Then go another 5 miles. You can't miss it.
0: Thanks.
1: By the way, sir, we were just admiring your trees. What's the story behind them?
3: You don't have to call me sir. My name's John. Now, why don't you two follow me, and I'll tell you all about them. Sure is a nice day, huh?
1: I was just telling Roger. I don't know what we did to deserve such nice weather.
3: The Lord finally blessed us with some sunshine. This is the day which the Lord hath made. We will rejoice and be glad in it.
4: So, how about these trees?
3: All right. Now, you see the biggest tree, the white oak at the top of the hill?
4: From the size, it looks to be at least 100 years old.
3: Much more than 100 years. That tree was planted on Memorial Day, 1866, by my great-grandfather, Isaac Coldus.
1: We noticed there's something unusual about the line of trees along the edge of your property. They're like stair steps, each one slightly bigger than the next.
3: That's right. My grandson just finished planting the latest tree in the series.
4: We saw you planting. Looks like another white oak.
3: Mm-hmm.
4: Do these trees have any special significance?
3: Well, counting the tree my grandson David just planted, there are now 15 white oaks in the line.
4: Did you plant them to mark the property line?
3: Well, yeah, sort of, but they mark a great deal more.
1: Could you tell us more about it?
3: Sure. Let's walk back up the line, and I'll tell you about each tree as we go.
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3: My great-grandfather Isaac Coldus was dismissed from serving in the Army at the end of the Civil War. He was 25 years old then. He got married a year later in 1866 when Decoration Day became popular. On that day, Isaac and his wife planted a white oak sapling they dug out of the woods.
4: Is that the biggest tree at the end of the row?
3: You guessed it. Now, Isaac had four sons. When each one reached the age of 13, Isaac helped him choose a sapling to plant in the row. It's been a family tradition ever since.
1: Only the male children plant trees, John?
3: No, all the children plant them, male and female, and always on the Memorial Day closest to their 13th birthday. My grandson David just planted his tree, and the others will plant their trees in turn, unless the Lord returns first.
4: Unless the Lord returns? What is that supposed to mean?
3: I'm Christian, and I believe that God sent his only son, Jesus Christ, to die on the cross to save us from our sins, so that we can have eternal life. On the third day, Jesus rose from the dead, and one day he'll come again. The Bible says, "Therefore be ye also ready, for in such an hour as ye think not, the Son of Man cometh."
4: Do you really believe that? I don't mean to pick at a man's faith, but...
3: Then don't pick at it. Ask yourself, why am I afraid of it? As for me, I'm certain that the Lord is going to return, and we have already seen many of the warning signs given in the Bible. It could happen at any time now.
1: You sound very confident about all this.
3: I am. I trust in God's word. Trust in the Lord with all thine heart, and lean not unto thine own understanding. In all thy ways acknowledge him, and he shall direct thy paths.
1: I'm not very familiar with what the Bible says. Sorry, you've obviously memorized quite a bit.
3: Sure have. Started quite young. I memorized this verse as a boy, and I never forgot it. For if we believe that Jesus died and rose again, even so them also which sleep in Jesus will God bring with him. For this we say unto you by the word of the Lord, that we which are alive and remain unto the coming of the Lord shall not prevent them which are asleep.
4: Prevent them which are asleep? Prevent them from doing what? I don't get it.
3: That's from the King James translation. Prevent, in this context, meant to go ahead of.
4: You mean that the Lord will save both the living and the asleep, or dead, and the dead will be saved first?
3: That's right. You're a good listener, Roger.
4: Thanks.
1: Any more verses for us?
3: Here's one I like. Well, hey, I got a pocket Bible I carry with me. Why don't you read it?
6: Oh, well, all right. Ahem. For the Lord himself shall descend from heaven with a shout, with the voice of the archangel, and with the trump of God, and the dead in Christ shall rise first, just like you said. Then we which are alive and remain shall be caught up together with them in the clouds to meet the Lord in the air, and so shall we ever be with the Lord.
0: This stuff isn't for me, but I don't mind if you find it comforting.
3: Hey, you must have read my mind.
0: What do you mean?
3: You predicted the next verse of scripture. Go ahead, read it.
6: Oh, okay. Wherefore, comfort one another with these words.
0: So, weren't we talking about trees?
3: Right. These three were planted by my son Thomas and my two daughters.
6: Is Thomas David's father?
3: Yes. He was born in 1940 and planted his tree in 1953. Now let me show you the three planted by my sister and brother and by me. I planted mine in 1928.
6: I'm impressed that you remember all these dates. Do you remember the names of everyone who planted a tree?
3: Yep, all the way back to Isaac, who put down the roots of the first white oak in 1866.
0: What's the significance of these trees?
3: They're landmarks. The Bible says, "Remove not the ancient landmark which thy fathers have set."
6: Are these trees actual landmarks?
3: Mm-hmm. They mark the boundary of our land. But more importantly, they help us remember the ancestors who have gone before us. We want to remember that their courage, which carried them through difficult times, is the same courage we need when the going gets tough. These things are our roots. We need them.
0: You keep saying roots.
3: Right. Trees have roots.
0: Well, of course.
6: And David did a good job digging that hole so the tree can grow strong.
3: And there's the connection. You see, men have roots too.
0: Which can be good or bad, I suppose.
3: Exactly. What happens when their roots are planted right?
6: They don't grow.
0: Or they're more susceptible to disease, decay.
3: That's right, Roger. Without a good foundation, people struggle. But just like a tree can be replanted and disease cut away, people can transform their lives and be made whole if they make the choice to do so. Therefore, if any man be in Christ, he is a new creature. Old things are passed away. Behold, all things are become new.
6: Roger and I are on a research trip trying to look up our own genealogies. That's why we needed directions to the graveyard. How coincidental, this conversation.
3: Coincidental?
0: You mentioned your great-grandfather coming home from war and planting a tree. One of my relatives served in World War II, but he didn't come home at all. Many don't.
3: Sometimes the terrors of war and other tragedies drive people away from the Lord. When Isaac planted his tree, the nation had just gone through a terrible war. Many found strength through their deep faith in the Word of God. Within a few years, though, it became fashionable for skeptics to find errors and inconsistencies in the Bible. Even some church leaders and clergymen climbed on the bandwagon of disbelief.
0: What's wrong with that?
3: Well, they took all the miracles and supernatural elements of the Bible, like Christ's resurrection, and simplified it into a set of ethical standards. Ethics are good, but there's more to the Christian faith than simple ethics.
6: Such as?
3: Remember what I said about Christ's sacrifice? The Word of God speaks of God himself taking the form of man to forgive mankind for their sins, and to give us the gift of eternal life. By reducing the Bible to a set of rules with no supernatural component, people lose interest.
6: I know I did.
3: But since it's human nature to seek something greater than themselves, some turn to fringe groups like cults or activism to make sense of the meaning of life. Then, the difference between right and wrong and truth from falsehood gets muddied.
6: I never thought I'd find such a wise man in this little country town, John.
3: Not so much wise as concerned. We here on this land are keeping our roots in place for now. But we know someday the Lord will come. And I can say, I know whom I have believed, and am persuaded that he is able to keep that which I have committed unto him against that day.
6: Which day is that?
3: The day when, trusting in him, I'll meet him face to face.
0: I don't know, John. It just sounds...
3: What?
0: Well, how can Sandy and I be sure that... Well, that's a thing, that... We'll meet the Lord when he comes.
3: To be saved, you must admit your sins, believe that Jesus Christ died on the cross to save you, and trust him as your Savior.
0: Maybe. I don't know how you do it, John.
3: Do what?
0: Stand here. Every year, look at those names, remember everything, and still have peace.
6: Yeah, the world is a mess.
0: I can't even look at the dates without feeling empty.
3: Empty?
0: Like all of it just disappears, like people live and fight and love, and then it's just a stone in the ground. If that's all there is, what's the point?
6: I used to believe, kind of what you believe. At least I think I did. But somewhere along the way, it stopped feeling real. Church felt like routine. Prayer felt like talking to the air. And when life got hard, I realized I didn't have much holding me up.
3: That's because routine isn't a root.
6: Then what is?
3: A root is something that holds when the wind comes. Something planted deep enough that storms can't rip it out.
4: Grandpa?
3: Yeah, David.
4: They're about to fold the flag.
3: We'll be there in a minute.
0: You too. It's different. I've noticed that. There's something steady there.
6: He respects you, listens to you. That doesn't just happen anymore.
3: It doesn't happen by accident.
7: Dad used to say, a tree without roots falls before it ever grows tall.
3: He did.
0: Your father was a man of faith.
7: Uh-huh.
3: He was a man who knew where he stood. Not because life was easy, but because he was anchored.
6: Anchored to what?
3: To Christ. My father taught me that faith isn't something you visit twice a year. It's something you build your life on. When I failed, that foundation didn't crack. When I doubted, it didn't disappear. When grief came, it didn't wash away.
6: I don't have that. Not anymore.
0: I'm not even sure I ever did.
3: Then maybe this is your Memorial Day.
0: What do you mean?
3: Memorial Day isn't just about remembering sacrifice. It's about remembering what that sacrifice was for. Freedom. But freedom without direction. Drifts.
6: And souls without roots.
0: Drift, too.
3: Now you're getting it. People build careers, homes, reputations. But what are they planted in? If everything else was stripped away, what would still be standing?
6: I don't know.
0: That's what scares me.
7: Grandpa always says, if you don't choose where to plant your life, something else will choose for you.
3: And most of the time, it's sand.
0: And you're saying Christ is firm ground.
3: I'm not saying it. He did.
6: But what if we're starting late?
3: Roots can grow at any season, if you're willing to plant them.
0: I've spent years pretending I didn't need that, that I was fine on my own. But standing here today, I feel how shallow that was.
3: Then don't walk away shallow.
0: I don't want my life to be a stone with dates on it. I want it to mean something eternal.
3: It can.
0: How?
3: Same way my father did it. Same way I try to teach David. You turn to Christ. Not casually. Completely. Ask him to forgive your sins and believe in him as Lord and Savior. Give your life to him. Let him anchor you. Redefine you. And then you build from there.
7: Grandpa, what if we pray with them?
3: I'd be honored. Okay?
0: Okay.
6: All right.
3: Lord Jesus, today we remember those who gave their lives for freedom. But we also remember that you gave yours for something even greater. For hearts without roots. For souls that drift. For an eternity with you. So Lord, plant us in you. Forgive us. Anchor us. And teach us to build what lasts. In Jesus' name we pray. Amen.
0: Amen.
6: Amen.
5: Even so, every good tree bringeth forth good fruit, but a corrupt tree bringeth forth evil fruit. A good tree cannot bring forth evil fruit, neither can a corrupt tree bring forth good fruit. As John taught us, even someone who grew up on shaky ground can be made whole if they receive Christ into their hearts. So on this Memorial Day, we remember sacrifice. But greater still is the foundation laid by Jesus Christ, a foundation strong enough to hold every storm. If your life feels unanchored, turn to him. Put down roots that will never be shaken. If you've never given your life to Christ, please consider doing so now. Won't you pray with us? There are no special words. These simply reflect the condition of a humble heart submitted to the Savior. Heavenly Father, I believe that you gave your only Son, the Lord Jesus Christ, to die on the cross to wash away my sins. Please come into my heart and guide me through my life to make me more like you. Save me. Make me what you want me to be. Thank you for your sacrifice and your precious gift of eternal life. In Jesus' name I pray. 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That's right. We wanted to create even more quality Christian content for you, our listener. So we're now producing an exciting new children's show called The Clue Crew. This is a family-friendly adventure series where there's always a biblical lesson to be learned and a mystery to be solved. We're also bringing to life powerful gospel truths in a new series called History's Greatest Sermons. This program will feature the very words of Billy Sunday, Charles Spurgeon, Dwight L. Moody, and many more, all dramatized and delivered by our very own Unshackled actors. And then there's our daily devotionals. In these four-minute episodes, we hear a true story of transformation with supporting scripture and an application point to help us dive deeper in our biblical understanding. And now here's a taste of a daily devotional. November 16th, Doubting the Plan. Why me? Have you ever asked that question? Most of us have. In fact, I'm sure all of us have at one time or another. When we've been wronged or the cards seem continually stacked against us, we can't help but wonder, why is this happening to me? Well, today we'll meet Debbie Johnson, a woman whose life was drastically altered the moment she was born, and then it continued with abuse and hardship. When Debbie was accidentally dropped on the delivery room floor, it had life-altering effects. But she's here to tell us all about her true story on this Unshackled Daily Devotional.
8: The resulting brain injury left me with cerebral palsy. Doctors told my parents to put me in a home, saying I would never walk or talk. But my mother kept me and found a school in Cincinnati that took me when I was five. Life at home was rough. Dad was a gambler, and both my parents left pornography lying around. Their daily fights were often instigated by Granny, Dad's mom, who lived with us. In the eighth grade, I went to church with my sister, saw that I needed the Lord, and insisted on going every Sunday on my own. One night, I went forward and gave my life to Christ. Knowing that God loved me and had a purpose for my life filled my heart with joy. In spite of my parents' opposition, I went to Bible college and seminary so I could share the good news with other disabled people.
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Thou wilt keep him in perfect peace, whose mind is stayed on thee, because he trusteth in thee. 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
1: Your Faith Music Radio weather forecast for Evansville and the surrounding tri-state area. Mostly cloudy today with a slight chance of showers, a high 78. Mostly cloudy tonight, chance of showers, low 65. Cloudy with a chance of showers on Monday with a high of 80. And Monday night, increasing chances of showers, maybe with a thunderstorm with a low 67. And then Tuesday, scattered thunderstorms likely with a high 77. Once again, for today, mostly cloudy skies, chance of showers with a high 78.

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